Well, frequently covered, including the Beatles, during their Let It Be sessions, but there's Larry Williams with the original in 57, Short Fat Fanny, top five. And let's go to Australia now for some live rock and roll. This one from the pub band Australian Crawl, founded in Melbourne in 78. Here's Boys Light Up. It was top 30 in the Land Down Under in 1980.

0: Boys Light Up. That's Australian band Australian Crawl. That was a hit in Australia in 1980. And boy, Dad's going to light up when he hears the Father's Day tribute that we've got planned for him. Songs by fathers and songs by their kids. Musical and singing talent runs in the family in our second hour theme hour. That's next. My name is Mark Nielsen. Thank you so much for listening to Let the Good Times Roll.
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0: It is. Let the good times roll. My name is Mark Nielsen. Happy Father's Day. It's Father's Day on Sunday. At least here in the States, the UK, Ireland, and Holland. And in New Zealand and Australia, where this show is also heard on the radio, they celebrate Father's Day the first Sunday in September. But that's okay. Here on the show, right here, right now, Kiwi dads and Aussie dads, you're included too as we celebrate Father's Day in this second hour theme hour, playing songs where the father and his son or daughter are famous singers. We'll hear a song by the father and then follow that up with a song by their son or daughter. So let's start with the chairman of the board, Frank Sinatra from 56. You make me feel so young.
1: You make me feel so young.

Nancy Sinatra, these boots are made for walking. It gets the cowbell. We ring the cowbell when a song is number one in each of the six countries that this show is heard on the radio. Cowbell's a little dusty. I haven't used it for a while. 1966, the year for that one. Based on a line that Nancy's dad, Frank Sinatra, says in the 1963 movie, Four for Texas. That line is, they tell me them boots ain't built for walking. Lee Hazlewood wrote the song. He was going to record it himself, but Nancy told him those lyrics coming from a guy were harsh and abusive. But it was perfect for a little girl to sing, Lee agreed. So Nancy recorded it with the Wrecking Crew in Hollywood. That's Chuck Berghofer on the double bass playing that notable descending bass line. Well, up next, John Lennon.

Well, that's Julian Lennon, John's son from Cynthia, his first wife. It was young Julian who drew a picture of his friend Lucy from nursery school, surrounded by stars in the sky that look like diamonds. So his dad, John, wrote Lucy in the Sky with Diamonds, and Paul McCartney wrote Hey Jules to console Julian after his parents' divorce. Paul later changed it to Hey Jude because it was easier to sing, but that's Julian doing the singing right there from his first album. Here in the States, the title track Valat was the first single from that album, but elsewhere around the world, that was the debut single. Too Late for Goodbyes was top five in 85. Now playing songs by fathers and their kids. Here's Dean Martin from 64.

I'm a Fool, top 20 and 65 for Dino, Desi, and Billy. Dino, Dean Martin's son, and Desi, the son of Desi Arnaz and Lucille Ball. And Billy Hinch, their friend, whose parents weren't famous. Can you imagine the nerve? Billy later played keyboards, actually, for the Beach Boys. I'm a Fool, a hit for Dino, Desi, and Billy before they even turned 15. Now, sometimes it helps to have famous parents, or two out of three ain't bad. Nat King Cole hit number 2 in 62 with this one. Right.

0: Natalie Cole, daughter of Nat King Cole, and Pink Cadillac right there, covering Bruce Springsteen from 1988. I remember Natalie for her This Will Be debut single in 75. But that cover of Pink Cadillac did well on the charts too, top 5 US, UK, New Zealand, top 10 in Australia in 88. As we're playing songs by fathers whose sons or daughters carried on in the family tradition and talent of singing here on our second hour theme hour, here on Let the Good Times Roll. My name is Mark Nielsen. His name is Johnny Cash, and he had a boy named Sue. Top 5 in 69.
1: Well, my daddy left home when I was 3, and he didn't leave much to Ma and me. Just this old guitar and an empty bottle of booze. Now, I don't blame him because he run and hid, but the meanest thing that he ever did was before he left, he went and named me Sue. Well, he must have thought that it was quite a joke, and it got a lot of laughs from lots of folks. Seems I had to fight my whole life through. Some gal would giggle and I'd get red, and some guy'd laugh and I'd bust his head. I tell you, life ain't easy for a boy named Sue. Well, I grew up quick and I grew up

Well, I knew that snake was my own sweet dad from a worn-out picture that my mother had. And I knew that scar on his cheek and his evil eye. He was big and bent and gray and old, and I looked at him and my blood ran cold. And I said, my name is Sue, how do you do?

down, but to my surprise, come up with a knife and cut off a piece of my ear. But I busted a chair right across his teeth, and we crashed through the wall and into the street, kicking and a gouging in the mud and the blood and the beer. I tell you, I've fought tougher men, but I really can't remember when. He kicked like a mule and he bit like a crocodile. I heard him laugh and then I heard him cussing. He went for his gun and I pulled mine first. He stood there looking at me and I saw him smile. He said, son, this world is rough, and if a man's gonna make it, he's gotta be tough. And I know I wouldn't be there to help you along. So I give you that name and I said goodbye. I knew you'd have to get tough or die. And it's that name that helped to make you strong. Yeah. He said, now you just fought one hell of a fight, and I know you hate me and you got the right to kill me now, and I wouldn't blame you if you do. But you ought to thank me before I die for the gravel in your guts and the spit in the eye, cause I'm the that named you Sue. What could I do? I got all choked up and I threw down my gun. Called him a paw and he called me a son. And I come away with a different point of view. And I think about him now and then, every time I try and every time I win. And if I ever have a son, I think I'm gonna name him Bill or George, anything but Sue. I still hate that man.

Well, Johnny Cash may have had a boy named Sue, a song, but he also had a girl named Roseanne, a daughter who was a country star in her own right. 7 year ache right there. Love that one from 81, the first of 10 number one songs on the country chart for Roseanne Cash. That debut also crossed over to the pop chart, where it's top 30. Well, this next dad, one of the most popular recording artists of the 50s, rivaling only Elvis Presley in popularity. Here's Pat Boone. This one, number one in 57.

Number one for 10 weeks here in the States in 77. Debbie Boone, Pat Boone's daughter, with the inevitable You Light Up My Life, the biggest hit of the 70s here in the States. But interesting to note, in the UK, peaked at just number 48. In New Zealand, number 12. In Australia, number 7. So not quite the smash elsewhere around the world. And from that first generation of British rock and roll stars in the late 50s comes Marty Wilde. Had several UK top 10s in the late 50s, including this one.

Kim Wilde. Her debut record, Kids in America, 1981, written by her dad, Marty Wilde, who, as we heard, was a rock and roll star in the UK in the late 50s, and her brother, Ricky Wilde, who had some fame in the UK as a child singer in the early 70s. But surpassing them both, Kim Wilde there with her big debut, Kids in America, here in America, top 30, but top 5 in her native UK, as well as New Zealand, Australia, Ireland, and Holland in 81. Yeah, Kim would go on to have a prolific pop career. She was the most charted British female solo act of the 80s. Well, we know him as a comedian, one of my favorites as a kid, but here he is with a top 10 record in 56. Rock-a-bye your baby with a Dixie melody. Jerry Lewis.

Well, here in Milwaukee, Wisconsin, we've got a music festival down on the lakefront. It used to be 10 consecutive days. Now it's 3 consecutive 3-day weekends. I always like to go down there to Summerfest, they call it. I actually saw Gary Lewis and the Playboys down there last year. Gary, the son of Jerry Lewis, they sang all their hits. They had 7 top 10 hits, including that one, their debut, the chart-topping This Diamond Ring in 65. And our last father and child pairing starts with Ross McManus, English musician, singer, trumpet player, performed with the Joe Loss Orchestra for a time. Here's Ross with a song he wrote. He sings it. It's Patsy Girl. Ross McManus and the Joe Loss Blue Beats from 64.

0: Elvis Costello, finishing out our Father's Day tribute to fathers and their sons or daughters who sing. We heard Allison from Elvis's 77 debut album, My Aim Is True. Elvis born Declan McManus. His dad, as we heard, was Ross McManus. But Elvis's grandpa was also a musician. Pat McManus was a trumpet player and ship's musician for the White Star Line, ocean liners that included the Titanic. Pat then played in music halls and theaters showing silent films. And Elvis has said that his grandpa being the first in the family to make a living in music was the reason that he became a musician. Actually saw Elvis at Summerfest too, probably about 15 years ago, but that's a show. Elvis has left the building. Our Father's Day second hour theme hour is over. Happy Father's Day to you. Check local listings and family tree. My thanks to Bruce at Franklin Music for his assistance with the second hour theme hour this week. 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My name is Mark Nielsen. Come on back next week. We'll do it again. 2 hours and four decades of rock and roll and pop and soul from the 50s, 60s, 70s, and 80s. Right here on Let the Good Times Roll. 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

now, where they gone? 20 years, I don't know. 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

Goodman wrote that song, and he told me it was the perfect country and western song. I wrote him back a letter, and I told him it was not the perfect country and western song because he hadn't said anything at all about mama, or trains, or trucks, or prison, or getting drunk. Well, he sat down and wrote another verse to the song, and he sent it to me, and after reading it, I realized that my friend had written the perfect country and western song, and I felt obliged to include it on this album. The last verse goes like this here. Well, I was drunk the day my mom got out of prison.

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0: Cigarette That Satisfies presents America's number one dance band with America's number one swing trio. 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
1: Good evening, everyone. This is Request Night, and we hope you enjoy the tunes you've asked for. I'm sure you will, if you light up at Chesterfield's.

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0: Hey, Papa's on his way to cross the seven seas, so don't you cry, oh, don't you sigh, goodbye now. She

our best until we see you again, and in the meantime, just make that next pack Chesterfields. Today is better tasting, cooler smoking, definitely milder cigarettes. And all you Glenn Miller fans will be glad to know that the whole bunch are appearing in person, Glenn Miller, the band, and the Andrews Sisters, at the New York Paramount Theater. And remember this, Chesterfield is the cigarette that satisfies. Glenn Miller and the Andrews Sisters will be back at the same time tomorrow. Paul Douglas speaking. 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

0: No, do not mess with Mr. In-Between. Do you hear me?
1: Oh, listen to me, chillin', Anna. You will hear about the eliminating of the negative and the accent on a positive.
0: Gather round.

This is a song, I guess, that I wrote this for an old friend of mine a few years back that could just not find his occupation in the 20th century. So he just chose to live in a fantasy world, and then I looked at him and I went, well, what the hell's wrong with that? So if this song has been able to ease your pain ever so slightly, I'm glad I wrote it, because that's what it's for. It's called A Pirate Looks for Porter.

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His pa said, son, listen here, I know. You can stay, but that guitar's just got to go.

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And you got discs like

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Well, we've been doing this number of Bo Diddley for quite some time now. Bo Diddley visited this country last year, and we were playing the Club of Go-Go in Newcastle, our hometown. And the doors opened one night, and to our surprise, walked in the man himself, Bo Diddley. Along with him was Jerome Green, his maraca man, and the Duchess, his gorgeous sister. Now we're doing this number. Along with them came Rolling Stones and the Mersey Beats. They all stand around digging it. And I overheard Bo Diddley talking. He turned around to Jerome Green. He said, "Hey, Jerome, what do you think of these guys doing our material?" Jerome said, "Where's the bar, man? Please show me to the bar." 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She said, "I don't know. I only came across here to see the changing of the gods and all that."

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0: Thank you.
1: Thanks. About a year ago, I was sitting around helping my ma finish a crossword puzzle. And there was this little thing on the back of the crossword puzzle book. It had a bunch of similes, like sly as a fox and busy as a bee. And you were supposed to fill in the blanks. So me and her started filling them in, and we got to laughing about some of them. And she started telling me some of the ones she heard when she was a kid in Kentucky. And they're unmentionable. But I didn't forget about it, and I took that page out of the book and kept it in my back pocket for a while, and I started collecting these similes because it seemed odd to me that somebody could sing like an angel but eat like a horse. So I let this kind of simmer for about a year, and I sat down last Sunday and wrote this song. Originally, the song was going to be called When the World Was Flat as a Pancake, Mona Lisa Was Happy as a Clam. But I opted for a different one here. It's just called It's a Big Old Goofy World.

Up in the morning, work like a dog is better than sitting like a bump on a log. Mind all your manners, be quiet as a mouse. Someday you'll own a home that's as big as a house. Well, I know a fella, he eats like a horse, knocks his old balls round the old golf course. 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

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Thank you very much.

Greetings from New York City! Next one's a Junior Wells tune called Messing with a Kid. That one's called Hey Bartender by Floyd Dixon, who's right here in

I'd like to take you back to the beginnings when I first heard this song. This is what got me out of Mobile, Alabama. Thank you, Harry Belafonte. I hope you like what we've done to your song. Here we go.

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1: I'm Kent Terry, and this is Adventures in Faith, Faith in Adventures, a program of WRWO Community Radio from Ottawa, Illinois. Today's program is entitled, A Peak Too Far. It was a swoosh more than a roar, but it caught my attention. I spun around as a snowfield in front of us that my wife Anne and I were hiking through on the way to the peak gave way and slid down the mountain. Now, seeing an avalanche from a few yards in front of you is an amazing sight. Our trail was cut through waist-deep high snow. Had we been a few yards farther down the trail, the force of the snow would have knocked us down and led to a slide down a long incline with a strong possibility of injury. Now, this was in the early 70s, before cell phones, and any injury at over 13,000 feet on an isolated mountain peak can have very serious consequences. "We're done," I told Anne, sobered by the realization that my sense of adventure had almost gotten us seriously hurt or worse. Climbing Mount Whitney in California was a stretch, even though I'd hiked a number of peaks before, and Anne, at age 25, was in excellent condition. The commonly used trail, a 22-mile one starting at Whitney Portal, 8,360 feet, to the peak, can take over 14 hours, depending on conditions, and it was important to get off the peak as soon after noon as possible because of the common afternoon lightning storms. Now, Mount Whitney at 14,505 feet is the highest peak in the contiguous United States. Backpackers often do this as a two-day climb. Although if you start very early in the morning, as we did at 5 a.m., it can be accomplished in a day. Does God sometimes put obstacles in our way or send us off in directions we don't expect for our benefit? It's been said that everything happens for a reason, and God's reasoning far surpasses ours. As Ann and I ate everything but the napkins in that little restaurant in the small town of Long Pine at the base of the mountain that evening, these thoughts really came to mind. It had been a spectacular hike in the Sierra Mountains. We had gotten out of our tent in the dark and were on the way the trail by 5 in the morning. Now, seeing Lone Point Lake at the base of the peak turned blood red in the early morning sunrise was a sight to behold. High mountain hiking, by its very nature, is pretty rough. The altitude is hard for us flatlanders, and as you move from out of the clearly marked trails in the tree All of a sudden, all the rocks look the same, and the trail is marked by yellow splashes every so often on rocks. The every so often part is what made our lives difficult, because Anne and I lost our way for almost an hour, an hour that we really didn't have to spare. After we found our way, we faced a long snowfield covering the mountainside. Now, fortunately, hikers had preceded us, and there was a trail cut through the snow, but this was waist deep and slow going. It was frustrating because although we could finally see the summit of Mount Whitney ahead, we knew that our hours of daylight were limited. I stopped to think over the situation and turned towards Anne, who was hiking behind me, when the snowfield in front of us let go. We had stopped literally a couple of yards from disaster. After turning around, we made it back off the mountain safely, although the last hour was pretty dark. As I look back, even if we hadn't got lost for an hour and waylaid it by the snowfield avalanche, chances are that we would have had to find our way back in the dark for a much longer time. Now, Anne and I were both strong hikers, but we weren't experienced like those people who live in the mountains, and a 12 to 14 hour window was pushing it for the light available. I think all too often in our lives, we yell too quickly and complain too easily about issues that impede our progress. If Anne and I had not lost our way on that trail for the time we did, and not a minute less, we would have been swept off of that trail. You can call that good luck, or as I do, God's little coincidences. Everything happens for a reason. Adventures in Faith, Faith in Adventures, is a local program of WRWO Community Radio, portion of Hear It Again Incorporated, a 501c3. Terry's book of religious adventure stories, entitled Adventures in Faith, Faith in Adventures, is available in bookstores and through Amazon, with all proceeds going to the ELCA World Hunger Program.
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5: Tuning into Miss Rachel's heart. Rachel, where are you calling from?
6: I'm from Oklahoma.
5: Thank you. I got somebody here you didn't get to say goodbye to.
6: Yeah, I love her. And I heard she has messages for me.
5: She does. She says that there's no goodbye because she's right there with you. And she so wanted this call to happen today.
6: Oh, yeah, cool, baby. So we had a fallout a long time ago when we were going to have a fist fight. We haven't seen each other in years.
5: She says her passing happened very quickly. She did get shot, and it was because she was mouthing off Does that make sense? Like your sister and you would fight. So she would fight with everybody else. You guys were fighters.
6: Yeah, we were.
5: Yeah, and she says that there was a misunderstanding, so she started spouting off again, and they hit her by accident. Do you understand? They killed her by accident.
6: Yeah, yeah.
5: Yeah, and she wants you to know this because she wants you to forgive, but not forget, because there's some family members who've been talking about justice not being served.
6: That's right. It's not served. She's 34 years old.
5: Yeah.
6: And she was a mother.
5: Yes, and she says there is a child that she wants to say hello to. And, you know, she says that she loves you all very much, and she's in your presence all the time. Did somebody get a tattoo or a picture or something? They're thinking of putting on a tattoo or something about her or associated to her?
6: Yeah, me.
5: Did you do it?
6: I'm about you.
5: Yes, and she says, thank you.
6: She's very beautiful.
5: Yeah, she says, you're beautiful. And stop your fighting because it gets you guys into trouble.
6: I'm a fighter, yeah, I stand up for myself.
5: Yeah, you stand up for yourself. She says, walk away. One other thing, she says that the child that she left behind, she talks to all the time. Are you connected with this child?
6: Two boys, and I haven't met them, but I'm trying to find them.
5: You're trying to find them. Have you looked online? Because their pictures are online, and it's associated to Facebook.
6: I don't know their names, but I can find out. I'm trying to call DHS. And look at the two boys and talk to the two boys and tell them the mother loves them and then she misses them.
5: She said something about GoFundMe. Do you know what she's talking about?
6: Yeah. I know what she's talking about. Yes, ma'am.
5: Yeah. And she says there's a connection to them there. So you'll discover more information about them there.
6: Okay.
5: One last thing. I feel like this just happened. I mean, there's like an anniversary or birthday date in September. Does this make sense?
6: September 23rd, 2024 is the birthday she died.
5: Oh.
6: Yeah.
5: Oh. She loves you so much.
6: I love her. I'm sorry, Tara.
5: She's good, honey. She's good. But you know what? Those babies, I feel like they've been separated. Try the GoFundMe page, okay?
6: Yes, ma'am.
5: Thank you for sharing your time with me, Miss Rachel.
6: Thank you, ma'am. I love you, Tara.
5: It was my pleasure. If you'd like to call into the show like Miss Rachel, sign up at RadioMediumLauraLee.com and you can tune into your spirit each and every day by subscribing to our podcast. Please rate it. Please share it with your family and friends. We'd appreciate that. And be social with me at Facebook, Instagram, YouTube too. I would love to hear from you.

0: tuning into Miss Lisa's Spirit. Welcome.
1: Thank you.
0: Lisa, I see a gentleman here, a father, dad coming in. He's got sunglasses on today. Like he's got to wear his shades.
1: Of course he does.
0: I just think of that song, you know?
1: His future's so bright. He's got to wear shades.
0: Yeah, because I think the future is so bright. I guess that's the message, isn't it? Because he's also saying there's something about a child spirit there. Somebody lost a child and or a child is coming through or a child already came through. Does that make sense?
1: Absolutely. Erica's having another baby any day now.
0: Your grandma.
1: I know, right? Yeah, I am.
0: Congratulations.
1: Thank you.
0: And I'm understanding also there was like a wedding and big, huge celebration or a wedding plan.
1: That is next weekend.
0: Yes. And it's so much.
1: It is so much. It is so much.
0: It's overwhelming. It's like all these girls.
1: Mm-hmm. All these girls.
0: But there's a little one in particular so excited.
1: That would be my little granddaughter, Ruby, the flower girl.
0: Yes, she's excited most because it's all about the dress up and everything. So he's so happy that everybody else is happy. But he tells me one person in particular is not so happy about the partner.
1: Oh,
0: who is that? Is that a sister or a sibling or something like that?
1: It's kind of been an odd thing because this, well, I was told not to tell this story anymore, but here I am. Once upon a time, this guy and Erica went out, dated, went to dance or something together. So I think she's having a hard time knowing that now he's running off with her little sister. It's not like there was a big romance. I mean, they were like 15 or 16 years old, but he's always been her friend. And then she took Olivia out with her one night, and now he's Olivia's friend, too.
0: Oh, right. And there's like hard feelings there. And it's like clouding the big event.
1: Yeah. On her behalf, it might be, but we're all insane now with
0: the activities and just planning.
1: Yeah.
0: Yes. He just wants to say, help them put the past behind them so that they can enjoy this celebration, which is so exciting. And gosh, and there's so many more kids coming. So just do you wait.
1: Wait, what?
0: The child, though, has got a name picked out that's associated to somebody else.
1: That's a true story. Yeah.
0: Yes, a namesake. And so that is also to confirm all those messages, especially about the sisters, so that, you know, the bad blood can be, you know, let go so that they can really enjoy what's happening around them right now. Because there's more to come. There's so much more to come. They need each other.
1: I was told Livy didn't want to have any children. And so when you say that, I'm like, where are we getting these kids?
0: Yeah, I said that too. Thank you for sharing your time with me, Miss Lisa.
1: Thank you. Thank you. Always a pleasure.
0: If you'd like to call into the show, sign up at RadioMediumLoreLee.com where you can find some services, upcoming events to support our show. 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And hey, be social with me at Facebook, Instagram, YouTube too. I would love to hear from you.

0: semi was in the center lane and just turned right in front of us. 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
6: Hi.
4: Darren, where are you calling from?
6: I'm calling from Turner Valley, Alberta.
4: I've got a gentleman who's coming up onto your right side. Usually that's paternal side, but I've got a father figure that's there on the other side, but I also got a brother, son, uncle who's accompanying him. And I feel like this might even be a connection to you as far as brother is concerned. Does this make sense?
6: Yes.
4: And I feel like this was just recent.
6: Yes.
4: Yeah. And one of the things they show me is, I don't know if you guys would get together and watch games on television together. Does this make sense?
6: Yeah, it does. It's my little brother, Wayne, I'm pretty sure. Or it's my little brother, Castro.
4: Oh, geez.
6: Yes.
4: You got more than one over there.
6: Yes.
4: Who wore jerseys?
6: That would be my little brother, Castro.
4: Okay. And somebody still has it.
6: Yes, I do, actually.
4: You do. All right.
6: Yes.
4: And I understand.

0: You guys would always hassle one another about who is the tallest.
1: Yep. Yeah, that's Tasso. Yeah, that's Tasso. And it's funny because he was 6'4", and I'm only 6 foot, but when growing up, there was always, I'm bigger than you. Well, no, I'm bigger than you. Well, he ended up being my little big brother.
0: For sure, right? One of the two of them is also holding Cat, like petting the cat in their arm.
1: Yeah, that's my little brother, Wayne.
0: Ah, Cat that he adored. Who's with him?
1: Yeah, that's Wayne. Yeah. He had this cat named Soul, and the female cat that gave birth to this kitten wouldn't mother the kitten, and he ended up taking over being the mother. And funny enough, the cat's name was Soul.
0: Soul?
1: Yeah, Soul. Yeah.
0: S-O-U-L.
1: Yep.
0: I love that. Of course, I'm going to love that. I named a cat Spirit once. But I like Soul, too. That's a good one. Well, Soul is there in spirit with him. So they're very much a part of your life. And I also get like a father figure that's there with them that may have passed before the two boys did. Does this make sense?
1: Yeah, that's my grandfather. Yeah.
0: Yeah. So he's got them. They're all together. And I feel like someone left behind a family, one of the two of them. Is that true?
1: What happened was I went to BC to go get Wayne because I had a couple of his girlfriends call me and tell me about his addiction. And we got him from BC and brought him back to Alberta. And he got clean. He was clean for 9 months, but he ended up getting a hold of more stuff. And the one time that he did,
0: he lost his life.
1: Yeah. And the day that he overdosed was the day of his daughter's birthday.
0: That's what I was going to say. He left and he feels terrible. And he wants to say he is sorry because he just feels terrible abandoning his family. Wow. I'm so sorry. I'm sorry for him.
1: Thank you.
0: You guys watch over yourself. Take care of yourself. Okay. What's most important is who's there right now with you in your life. And don't mess around. Take care of yourselves because your brothers are right there with you. They're like know-it-alls. And they're right. Do you understand?
1: Yes, I do. Yeah.
0: Yeah. All right. So who was in the military?
1: Well, my grandfather passed away and his side of the family had the military part. So, you know, when you go through both world wars.
0: Right.
1: Yeah.
0: Well, he wants to pipe up and just say, fight like hell.
1: But that's my kind of thought, yeah.
0: And, you know, it's worth it. That's his take on the situation. Darren, I wish we had more time, but thank you for sharing this call with me. It was a pleasure.
1: Yeah, thank you very much.
0: And if you'd like to call into the show, sign up at radiomediumlauralee.com. We're going to find some services, upcoming events to support our show. 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We'd appreciate that. And be social with me at Facebook, Instagram, YouTube too. I would love to hear from you.

0: Have you ever felt pressure to accept an insurance offer even when something inside you told you it wasn't right? 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We're going to blend some spiritual wisdom with real world challenges. Today, we're pulling back the curtain on a topic that affects so many people after an accident or loss. Joining me today is our legal expert, Todd Bresny, a senior partner at Kanowski Bresny, who has dedicated his career to stand up for individuals against insurance companies. Todd, welcome back.
1: Thank you, Laura. Good to be back.
0: Why did you choose to expose what is really happening behind the scenes with insurance companies?
1: Because I understood, working on the defense side for as long as I did, that it wasn't an even playing field. When you're injured and you are dealing with a claims adjuster, they have a lot more information in their heads from their training than you do in yours about this whole situation. And knowledge is power, right?
0: Absolutely. Can you walk us through what's really going on behind the scenes? How is it that insurance adjusters are trained to minimize payouts, and why quick settlement offers often come so fast?
1: Sure, and I can only explain from my 30 years of experience on both sides of the fence. We can't make generalizations specific to each and every circumstance, but if you're dealing with a company whose sole purpose is to move money around, they collect money in premiums every month, then they're required to pay them out when they're insured, does something they shouldn't do. And so if they can delay that and earn interest on the money, if they can keep that payout small, in either situation, they make money.
0: All about delay, delay, delay.
1: Yeah.
0: This feels so important right now, especially when people are already navigating stress, grief, or uncertainty in their lives. So why is it understanding these tactics so critical for someone's financial, emotional well-being?
1: You know, you've mentioned it before. This is a very stressful time for people. You're stressed out from the pain, your interruption of your daily life activities, the time that you guys spend at the doctors and not working. You don't know if the paycheck's coming in. You don't know what's going to happen. So why do you think that you're clear-headed enough to be able to deal with an adjuster whose goal is to get you to accept a smaller amount of money for fair and full compensation? I'll give you an example. I had a client come to me today saying that they accepted $2,500 and they signed a release. Now they need surgery. And they said the insurance company's not going to pay for it. Of course not. You released all rights to that claim. And unfortunately, I had to tell them they didn't have a case. Instead of $2,500, their case is probably worth closer to $2.5 million. But that's why they do what they do. Look how much money they save. You know, a lot of times you'll go to a lawyer that doesn't even have trial experience and they'll tell you $2,500 is a great deal. Of course, they're going to take a percentage of that. So there's all kinds of pitfalls that are involved. And I feel like you need to know them.
0: For someone out there right now who's listening, dealing with an injury, loss, or claim right now, what's one simple step they can do today to protect themselves, make sure they're not undervalued?
1: First off, understand that in most states, depending on most claims, and there are provisos and exceptions to this, you have 2 years from the date of the incident to file a lawsuit to preserve your rights. Two, talk to a lawyer. Most lawyers that do what I do, including myself, we don't charge to talk to you. You go in to play blackjack with a dealer in Vegas, odds are you're not going to walk out a winner. So you probably want to hire somebody who knows a little bit about the game to teach you or play your hand for you.
0: Todd, this has been eye-opening. Where can people reach you if they need more clarity or guidance regarding their own claim?
1: As always, they can reach me, Laura, at 888, the letter U, the word count, and the number 2. Or they can reach me at BresnyLaw.com. At the bottom of the website there, there is an intake form. You can fill it out. We'll be in touch with you.
0: And if this conversation resonated, remember this. Your intuition is not emotional. It's informational. So don't rush it. Don't settle. And don't ignore what your spirit is trying to tell you, because knowing your worth isn't just a mindset. It's a decision. If this message feels connected to you, please subscribe to the Radio Medium podcast so you can receive more spirit messages and information and guidance. We'd appreciate it if you could rate it and share it with somebody who might need to hear this message right now. And be social with me. I'd love to hear your thoughts over at Facebook, Instagram, YouTube too.

0: After I was in the accident, I don't remember much at all because they had me in a drug-induced coma. 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Without Konosky Brezhne's lawyer, there's no way we could have gotten through it.
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6: Hi, thank you.
4: Where are you calling from?
6: Salt Lake City, Utah.
4: Miss Stacy, I've got a spirit here who keeps coming to me as a bird. And I feel like you see signs of birds a lot in regards to their presence. Does this make sense?
6: It makes sense.
4: And he says he wants you to know he's free.
6: Thank you.
4: Yeah. Loves you so much. And he says you've been kicking yourself as if you thought you knew the signs and you saw the signs, but didn't feel like you did enough. Do you understand?
6: Yes.
4: He says, stop beating yourself up, Mom. You deserve to live.
6: Thank you.
4: Yeah. He loves you so much and wants you to know that.
6: I love him too.
4: My heart breaks for you. I know this has been hard. It is very, very difficult to lose a child. He says you talk to him all the time. He hears you. And he says that you celebrate his birthday.
6: I do.
4: Yes. And he says, thank you for honoring him. He's so with you. I want you to know that. And he's not alone now. He's accompanied by a female that's right there with him. Actually, there's two females. So there's like a mother and then there's a sister aunt. Does that make sense?
6: Yeah.
7: They are all together.
6: I'm good in blood.
7: Love you very, very much.
6: I love them too.
7: And the one thing that I think your son wants to convey is that there was a consideration or a move, or you're looking at moving and relocating. Does this make sense?
6: It does.
7: And he'll go with you. No matter where you go, you're going to have them with you.
6: Okay, good.
7: Yeah, and please do that, okay? Because I think that'll be a fresh start.
6: Okay, I will. Thank you so much.
7: Yes, yes. And he says that you were looking at some of his things when he was younger. I don't know if there was also pictures from school when he was little. He's so cute. What an innocent.
6: Yeah, I look at his pictures all the time.
7: Yeah, and so that means he's with you. Loves you so much.
6: I love him too.
7: Thank you for sharing your time with me, Miss Stacy.
6: Thank you.
7: It's my pleasure. And if you'd like to be a caller on the show, sign up at radiomediumlauralee.com, where you're going to find some other services and upcoming events to support our show. 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If this touched you, or if you have a comment you'd like to share about this episode, please be social with me over at Facebook, Radio Medium, Lauralee Group, Instagram, YouTube, too. I would love to hear from you.

0: tuning in to Miss Yasmeen Spirit. Welcome.
1: Hi, thank you so much.
0: Where are you calling from?
1: Los Angeles.
0: Someone is here. I feel like a female. And she's like calling me from LA over to New York. Like you have roots or you were bi-coastal. Does that make sense?
1: I think you know me. I'm from New York and I've been bi-coastal for all of these years. And I actually just moved my things after many years, but I am a New Yorker. That's wild.
0: Yeah. And I got a couple females there. And I feel like they're on the maternal side. One of them is like a sister, aunt, daughter. But she acted like a mom to you.
1: Yes. I had an aunt who was my second mom who passed.
0: Oh, I'm so sorry. But there's also a mother figure that's there with her.
1: Yes. My mother passed away 2 years ago.
0: Yeah, and you cared for her.
1: Yes, I was her caregiver for the last 13 months, which was my honor.
0: Yeah, thanks you so much. What an angel you were, even though you guys are very much alike.
1: Oh, yes, yes. People told me that she wasn't just my mother or my best friend. She was my twin sister.
0: Oh, for real, because she liked to go all natural. You just be yourself. You just hang it all out. And my gosh, did she believe in you and trust in you and believe that you were going to pull the weight. Both these ladies are such pivotal figures in your life, and they are your guide.
1: Yeah.
0: And they know what you want.
1: Yes. And it's really funny. I look like her.
0: Yeah, that's why I said all the natural. So she wants you to continue doing that because that's how you're going to attract the love. And she tells me you're not done with New York. And she shows me a camera. And she says that this area, you have so much passion and enthusiasm for. And the work that you do, you don't have room or time for anybody else who doesn't have this interest. Like attracts likes. And so anyone who's going to be in your field, they've got to be intellectual. They've got to be in the field in some capacity. And I feel like they are a writer like you. Yasmeen, do you manifest? Or have you tried the whole manifesting?
2: Yes, I have.
0: Now, I don't know if she necessarily know it in those terms, but you've been changing your mind so frequently. Like you think there's somebody in your past that still might be your soulmate, but then you're willing to go on and try to manifest somebody else. Does that make sense?
1: Well, I'm trying to manifest one particular person.
0: Yes! She's calling you out. You keep changing your mind. You keep tweaking it, and then that gives the universe confusing messages. So I want you to be really crystal clear what it is you want in a person, because sometimes if that person isn't meeting that vibration, just let go and trust that spirit has your back. When you let go and invest your energy and your time into yourself, and what you love, and obviously what you love is your writing and your film work, and really indulge in it. When you do, that vibration's going to go out and you're going to attract the right person. So I want you to consider that.
1: That's really funny because that's literally what I've been doing. I talked to my therapist about how I want to be prioritized and highly considered by whoever I'm going to be with. And I said, if the person that I care for, if he's not at that place, I'm okay. And he's actually seems to be stepping up to the plate. He's who I'm trying to manifest, but I wanted to see if that's really worthwhile. I'm finally working on a new script, and he is helping me with it. I've seen the difference in a few days.
0: Confirmed. So they want you to know they're listening to you. And have you considered going back to school for graduate work? She tells me you're going to teach.
1: Yes. Well, even when I've done work in social media, they say to educate, entertain, or inform, and you should do at least two of those things. So that's what I naturally do all the time, and I would love to do that. It's definitely something that I've considered seriously.
0: You're doing it. That's in the cards because you can't help yourself because that's your blood. It was a pleasure. Thank you for sharing your time with me, Miss Yasmeen.
1: Thank you so much.
0: If you want to call into the show, sign up at RadioMediaMoralee.com. 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Please rate it, share it with your family and friends. We'd appreciate that. And be social with me on Instagram, Facebook, YouTube too. I would love to hear from you.

0: I was hurt by a woman who was texting and driving and ran a stop sign and turned and hit me head on. I didn't know what to do. I had this large amount of bills. I felt like I was getting nowhere until I made the phone call. I would be lost without Kanowski Presney. I really don't know what my future would be like had I not called them.
1: Seriously injured? Call Kanowski Presney. We get your worth.
0: I cannot say thank you enough. 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
3: 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One word. 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We'd love to hear from you over at Facebook, Instagram, and YouTube too. I would love to hear from you.

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WRWO 94.5 Community Radio Station would like to thank the following businesses for their ongoing financial support to enable us to provide you free music concerts at our Music in the Park series held on Friday nights at John Knutson Park in Marseilles. 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Towing, Country Financial, Buck Hill, The Oasis Restaurant, Marseilles Bank, Gladfelter Rutger Funeral Home, Illini Lounge, Ziggy's Restaurant, Inframetals, Bullwright, We Fix That, Seals Campbell Funeral Home, Sam's Pizza, Marseilles Tattoo, Illini Lounge, Marseilles Bank, Oasis Restaurant, Bright Spot Restaurant, Marseilles Family Restaurant, Inframetals, and Bullwright Lanes. 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

about this rig here that I'm playing. This guitar is not the same exact guitar, but it's similar to the one I'm going to allude to here in a minute. But this amplifier is the exact same amplifier that I recorded my very first hit record on way back when. That amplifier has been with me since Woodstock. The first one. And Albert Hall and places like Lodi. So anyhow, if your name is Susie, then you probably heard this song before.

0: I'm Kent Terry, and this is Adventures in Faith, Faith in Adventures, a program of WRWO Community Radio from Ottawa, Illinois. Today's program is entitled, A Peak Too Far. It was a swoosh, more than a roar, but it caught my attention. I spun around as a snowfield in front of us that my wife Anne and I were hiking through on the way to the peak gave way and slid down the mountain. Now, seeing an avalanche from a few yards in front of you is an amazing sight. Our trail was cut through waist-deep high snow. Had we been a few yards farther down the trail, the force of the snow would have knocked us down and led to a slide down a long incline with a strong possibility of injury. Now, this was in the early 70s, before cell phones, and any injury at over 13,000 feet on an isolated mountain peak can have very serious consequences. "We're done," I told Anne, sobered by the realization that my sense of adventure had almost gotten us seriously hurt or worse. Climbing Mount Whitney in California was a stretch, even though I'd hiked a number of peaks before, and Anne, at age 25, was in excellent condition. The commonly used trail, a 22-mile one starting at Whitney Portal, 8,360 feet to the peak, can take over 14 hours depending on conditions, and it was important to get off the peak as soon after noon as possible because of the common afternoon lightning storms. Now, Mount Whitney at 14,505 feet is the highest peak in the contiguous United States. Backpackers often do this as a two-day climb. Although if you start very early in the morning, as we did at 5 a.m., it can be accomplished in a day. Does God sometimes put obstacles in our way or send us off in directions we don't expect for our benefit? It's been said that everything happens for a reason, and God's reasoning far surpasses ours. As Ann and I ate everything but the napkins in that little restaurant in the small town of Long Pine at the base of the mountain that evening, these thoughts really came to mind. It had been a spectacular hike in the Sierra Mountains. We had gotten out of our tent in the dark and were on the way the trail by 5 in the morning. Now, seeing Lone Point Lake at the base of the peak turned blood red in the early morning sunrise was a sight to behold. High mountain hiking, by its very nature, is pretty rough. The altitude is hard for us flatlanders, and as you move from out of the clearly marked trails in the tree, all of a sudden, all the rocks look the same, and the trail is marked by yellow splashes every so often on rocks. The every so often part is what made our lives difficult, because Anne and I lost our way for almost an hour that we really didn't have to spare. After we found our way, we faced a long snowfield covering the mountainside. Now, fortunately, hikers had preceded us, and there was a trail cut through the snow, but this was waist deep and slow going. It was frustrating because although we could finally see the summit of Mount Whitney ahead, we knew that our hours of daylight were limited. I stopped to think over the situation and turned towards Anne, who was hiking behind me, when the snowfield in front of us let go. We had stopped literally a couple of yards from disaster. After turning around, We made it back off the mountain safely, although the last hour was pretty dark. As I look back, even if we hadn't got lost for an hour and waylaid it by the snowfield avalanche, chances are that we would have had to find our way back in the dark for a much longer time. Now, Ann and I were both strong hikers, but we weren't experienced like those people who live in the mountains, and a 12 to 14 hour window was pushing it for the light available. I think all too often in our lives, we yell too quickly and complain too easily about issues that impede our progress. If Ann and I had not lost our way on that trail for the time we did, and not a minute less, we would have been swept off of that trail. You can call that good luck, or as I do, God's little coincidences. Everything happens for a reason. Adventures in Faith, Faith in Adventures, is a local program of WRWO Community Radio, portion of Hear It Again Incorporated, a 501c3. Terry's book of religious adventure stories, entitled Adventures in Faith, Faith in Adventures, is available in bookstores and through Amazon, with all proceeds going to the ELCA World Hunger Program.
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1: Well, thanks for tuning in to Dan Sweeney's One Hit Wonders. This week we're looking at 1959. A one-hit wonder is a combination of artist and song that scores big in the Billboard Top 40, but never repeats the achievement again. And just coming off a number 14 charting hit in August, Here Comes Summer. Jerry Keller, a pop singer and songwriter born in Fort Smith, Arkansas, and raised in Tulsa, Oklahoma. Keller went on to be a number one call vocalist for television jingles throughout the 70s and 80s. He also appeared in the Joe Brooks film, You Light Up My Life, in 1977. Well, moving forward, we're going to jump into our first interview for 1959, and this is with Carl Mann about how he came up with his song Mona Lisa. Carl Mann is a rockabilly singer and pianist from Huntington, Tennessee. After his big hit, he bumped along but wasn't able to repeat his big top 40 success. Despite only being a one-hit wonder, though, Mann was inducted into the Rockabilly Hall of Fame in 2006. In 2011, a book on his life and music career called The Last Son of a Son was released. Mann continues to perform once in a while with his son. Well, this interview is from the Rockabilly Days television show in 2009, and he's going to tell us how the magic happened with Mona Lisa.
2: How did Mona Lisa come about? I mean, that was a really big record for you. You were on Bandstand, and every time I turn the television on, you're there somewhere at the radio, you're on the radio, and big record. How did that come about?
3: Well, we was playing a club up in Starkville, Tennessee, and Eddie, he was in Hawaii, and he heard the Nat King Cole version a lot.
2: I see.
3: And one night, we were just fooling around, and we play it slow, and we had a lot of college students come down there from Murray, Kentucky, and they kept saying, you know, play something fast, you know, they want to dance.
2: I think I know what's coming. Go ahead.
3: So we started on Mona Lisa, just slow Nat King Cole style, and we got about two verses, or one verse into it, and we just stopped, and just started off on it, just cold. We started off on it fast, up tempo.
2: I understand that Nat King Cole wasn't really too happy about the way you had done his rock and roll. His pretty Mona Lisa song.
3: Yeah, he wasn't, I guess, too enthused about me leaving some of the words out, you know,
2: yeah.
3: Changing it, getting off meter a little bit, and
2: yeah.
3: Things like that. And I believe he, if I'm not mistaken, I believe he wrote to Sam Phillips and tried to get
2: that's what I heard,
3: drawn from the market, you know. But Sam said, no way. So.
4: Well,

Robin the Cradle, number 25 in August. That's Tony Bellis, a Chicago-born vocalist and musician. In the 60s and 70s, Bellis was a singing sensation throughout the Chicago area nightclub scene. Bellis now lives in Florida and is retired. Moving forward with more one-hit wonders, we're in the mid-August, well into the dog days of summer here in 59, with a number 26 charting hit, Mary Lou, Ronnie Hawkins, and the Hawks. Ronnie Hawkins is a rockabilly musician from Arkansas whose career has spanned more than half a century. Hawkins owned and operated the Rockwood Club in Fayetteville, Arkansas, where some of rock and roll's earliest pioneers came to play, including Jerry Lee Lewis, Carl Perkins, Roy Orbison, and Conway Twitty. In the mid-60s, he moved to Canada permanently. He palled around with Bob Dylan and John Lennon in the 60s and 70s. In 2002, October 4th was declared Ronnie Hawkins Day by the City of Toronto as he was inducted into Canada's Walk of Fame.

0: The Sea of Love, number two, a big smash hit for Phil Phillips with the Twilights in August of 1959. Phil Phillips is a singer and songwriter from Lake Charles, Louisiana. In 2007, Phillips was inducted into the Louisiana Music Hall of Fame. One of his last live performances was in April of 2005 at the Jazz Fest in New Orleans, a few months before Hurricane Katrina.
1: More music!
0: And moving forward with more one-hit wonders with The Enchanted Sea. That's the Islanders. They came out with a number 15 charting hit. The Islanders were a music group which included Frank Metis on accordion, Randy Starr on guitar, in addition to using special sound effects by Ralph Curtis. Well, they faded away soon after their only one-hit wonder hit.

The Three Bells. That's the Jimmy Brown story. Coming in at number 23 in September, Dick Flood, a singer-songwriter, entertainer, and environmentalist. In the mid-50s, he was part of the duo The Country Lads and made regular appearances on CBS's The Jimmy Dean Show. His songs have been recorded by Roy Orbison, Anita Bryant, Billy Grammer, and the Wilburn Brothers. In 2015, Flood was inducted into the Atlanta Country Music Hall of Fame. And before that, you had the Tempos. See You in September, number 23. The Tempos were a one-hit wonder from Pittsburgh. Well, they struggled after that big hit and couldn't repeat the success. They ended up breaking up in 1965. Hey, be sure to like Dan Sweeney's One Hit Wonders page on Facebook, Instagram, and Twitter. Lots of One Hit Wonder trivia. You can make comments, and I'm always looking for requests. Moving forward with more One Hit Wonders from 1959, Morgan, Ivo Robic, and the Songmasters. Coming in at number 13 in September, Ivo Robic was a Croatian singer and songwriter. During his career in what was then the Socialist Republic of Croatia within the Socialist Federal Republic of Yugoslavia, he made more than 100 records. He died in the year 2000.

Making Love. That must have been scandalous in those days, a song with that title. Coming in at number 20 at the end of September, Lloyd Robinson, a country music singer from Nashville. 1973 to 77, Robinson recorded and released religious-themed children's albums. Lloyd Robinson died in 2016 at the age of 83. Moving forward with I Love You, Porgy. Came in at number 18 in October. That's Nina Simone, a singer, songwriter, musician, arranger, and activist. Her music spanned a broader range of music styles, including classical, jazz, blues, folk, R&B, gospel, and pop. She went on to record more than 40 albums between 1958 and 1974. Simone was diagnosed with bipolar disorder in the late 80s, became a source of some controversy with her in various times through her career. She was a recipient of the Grammy Hall of Fame Award in 2000 for her interpretation of I Love You, Porgy. In 2018, Simone was inducted into the Rock and Roll Hall of Fame. She passed away in 2003.

0: ourselves a treat. Let's all go to the lobby to get ourselves a treat.
1: Okay, let's take a look at some of the movies in 1959. Anatomy of a Murder, The Diary of Anne Frank, a real classic, Room at the Top, The Shaggy Dog, Suddenly Last Summer, The Young Philadelphians, and the romantic drama starring Hope Lang, Stephen Boydand, and Joan Crawford called The Best of Everything.
2: This is a story of the female jungle, of the girls who didn't marry at 20, and of the men who wanted them, but not as wives.
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4: 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Now you and your rabbit-faced wife can both go to hell.
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5: Eddie, tell me something. What is it with women like us that, well, that you hold us so cheaply? 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
7: This is a woman who loves deeply, but always with a light touch. When the time comes, she gives it up gracefully. She knows how to have and...
5: to hold and then let go.
7: Exactly.
8: Did you ever make a girl pregnant before?
9: Not that I know of.
8: You mean some girls became pregnant and didn't even tell you?
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0: street. 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I was walking down the street with your girl.
1: Yes.
0: I took her home for a drink, you know.
1: Took her home?
0: Yeah, just for a drink. Oh. But that chick looked so ugly, she had to sneak up on a glass to get a drink of water.

0: My mama didn't have to put a sheet over my head so sleep could slip up on me.
1: Hey, look here.
0: What's that?
1: Where you from?
0: South America.
1: What's that?
0: South America.
1: You don't look like no South American to me.
0: I'm still from South America.
1: What part?
0: South Texas.
1: Where your western boots at?
0: I got them on.

0: about that?
1: I've been trying to figure out what you is.
0: I already figured out what you is.
1: What's that?
0: You that thing I throw peanuts at.
1: Well, look here.
0: What's that?
1: You should be ashamed of yourself.
0: Why?
1: Calling people ugly.
0: I didn't call you ugly.
1: What'd you say?
0: I said you was ruined, that's all.
1: Oh, you know something?
0: What?
1: You look like you've been whooped with an ugly stick.
2: Hey, I ain't got nothing to do with it, but I believe that fella's right.

The Battle Hymn of the Republic, coming in at number 13. A very righteous song, isn't it? That was at the end of October of 59, the Mormon Tabernacle Choir, 360-member choir, part of the Church of Jesus Christ of Latter-day Saints, or the LDS Church. It's performed in the Salt Lake City Tabernacle for 100 years. They've been doing this. The Tabernacle houses an organ consisting of 11,623 pipes, which is usually accompanies the choir. Since its first recording in 1910, the choir has earned 5 gold records. They're still going strong to this day. And before that, Bo Diddley. Say, man. Number 20 in October, Elias McDaniel. You know him as Bo Diddley, a singer, guitarist, songwriter, and music producer who played a key role in the transition from the blues to rock and roll. He influenced many artists, including Elvis Presley and the Beatles, the Rolling Stones, and the Clash. His use of African rhythms and his signature beat, a simple 5-accent hambone rhythm, is a cornerstone of hip-hop, rock, and pop music. He was inducted into the Rock and Roll Hall of Fame and received Lifetime Achievement Awards from the Rhythm and Blues Foundation and a Grammy Award. In 2009, the guitar used by Bo Diddley in his final stage performance sold for $60,000 at an auction. In 2017, Diddley was inducted into the Rhythm and Blues Hall of Fame. Bo died in 2008 at the age of 80. And moving forward with more One Hit Wonders, Dance!

High School USA. That came in at number 28 in November of 1959. Tommy Fassenda, a rock and roll singer and guitarist from Portsmouth, Virginia. He recorded 28 different versions of his hit using regional high school names across the country. You can go to YouTube. Most of the versions are listed there. I'm from Chicago and had fun listening to that one that was customized with all the high schools around the Chicago area. Anyway, unfortunately, he went on to become a fireman. That was the end of him. Moving forward, woo-hoo! The Rocketeens, a short-lived rockabilly group from Richmond, Virginia. They failed to chart with follow-up singles Twangy and Doggone It Baby. The group broke up shortly after that, and none of the members continued in the music business. Well, their music, you might be familiar with this, was used extensively for Vonage commercials in the 2000s.

You recognize that song, Woohoo? I like that song. So we're closing out today with 1959's number 35 charting hit. The Ravels were a doo-wop group formed in Philadelphia, Pennsylvania, in 1954. Well, not able to repeat their success from their only top 40 hit, they split up in 1964. In the 1990s, the Ravels reformed for doo-wop revival festivals and TV programs in Pennsylvania. Hey, thanks for tuning in to Dan Sweeney's One Hit Wonders. We'll keep marching through the history of One Hit Wonders next time. Until then, you have

WRWO 94.5 Community Radio Station would like to thank the following businesses for their ongoing financial support to enable us to provide you free music concerts at our Music in the Park series held on Friday nights at John Knutson Park in Marseilles. 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

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I'm your host, Katie Tricoli. We know the area has a lot of talent, so take a listen and enjoy.

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We love our listeners. That means you. Yeah, you. Thanks for listening.

0: ever known Joe Hill?
1: Sure.
0: Where'd you know him at?
1: Oh, I met him on the coast, you know. We went on a boat to Honolulu and all over.
0: Was he working for the unions then?
1: He was a wobbly. He was a wobbly.
0: Why'd they shoot him? What was the...
1: He'd been in the capitalist, the copper kings didn't like the working man's songs, you know. See, he wrote all the songs here. Joe Hill wrote all the working man's songs here.

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